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1: Tuttavik, CBC, Nalo Tingatigut, Nichatita Wattok. 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
3: Well, good evening to you. Tonight on SNJ, you'll journey through jazz bit by bit as we wind you up for a fantastic 4 hours, including tunes from Cindy Fairbank, Mike Jansen, Branford Marsalis, Christine Jensen, and more. So let's dive right in with Kevin Dean, his quartet, and their bit by bit.

Oui, j'ai les unis dans l'album secret. Pour le partir, tout le monde se plaît. Pour tout le monde se plaît.

Salut, c'est Thaïs et vous êtes à l'écoute de C'est Formidable avec Florence K sur les ondes de CBC Music et CBC Radio.

0: June is National Indigenous History Month, and CBC celebrates. Hi, I'm Juanita Taylor, senior reporter for CBC News Network, based in Rankin Inlet, Nunavut. Together, let's look back and move forward. 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
1: Behind the band name on CBC Radio 1, Sirius XM. How did this band get its name? The natural assumption would be that this duo's name refers to the sharps and flats on a keyboard, but it came from an acquaintance diagnosed with schizophrenia. Outside artist Alfred McMoore. He would leave incoherent messages on their answering machines, referring to their fathers as black keys, such as D flat, when he was upset with them. Eventually, the band took on the moniker, the Black Keys, and set up a charity in Alfred McMoore's honor.

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0: This is CBC News. Good morning. It's sunny and 16 degrees in Ottawa. I'm Natalia Goodwin with the latest from the CBC Ottawa newsroom. An Orleans park closed after a coyote attack is gradually reopening. A family of coyotes and three pups had a den in Lalonde Conservation Park. But now that the pups are grown up, the den is filled in. And the city says the animals are more likely to avoid humans. Arthur White Crummy reports.
1: It's been 3 weeks since coyotes attacked a teen in Orleans. They were territorial with three pups who stuck close to their den in Lalonde Conservation Park. So the city closed the park but kept a close watch on the animals. Recently, City Wildlife Resource Coordinator Dom Ferland has noticed a change.
2: So what we're observing is they're very mobile. The pups are much bigger. They're much more independent. So they're not just stuck to one point that they need to defend their pups.
1: So the city covered the den with earth. Now, they think it's safe to open one trail. If all goes well, the park could be fully reopened early next month. Local city councillor Catherine Kitt says the city looked at relocation, but it wasn't feasible.
3: It is very difficult to trap a number of coyotes. They are called wily coyotes for a reason, and they are typically afraid of humans.
1: So the coyotes will stay, and residents are keeping cautious. Christine Nadeau lives across the street. A coyote took her dog, Juliet, early this year. She never saw her again. Now she has a new dog, Sophie. Even with the park open, Sophie won't be going inside.
4: They're not going to go anywhere. I don't think so. We just got to learn to live with them.
1: The city says residents can call 311 if they notice concerning coyote behavior. If you spot one, keep calm and keep dogs on a leash. Arthur White Crummy, CBC News, Ottawa.
0: Chelsea, Quebec has a new swimming hole for residents to enjoy this summer, but only if they're willing to abide by a long list of rules. The Western Quebec town recently launched an open water swimming area along the Gatineau River, complete with a new dock and designated swimming lane. But entering the water isn't as simple as jumping in. A list of rules on site says swimmers must go in partners. They prohibit recreational swimming and require swimmers to wear a bright swim cap, carry a whistle, and a safety buoy. Chelsea's communications manager, Cedric Williams, says the rules aren't theirs. Instead, they're set out by the province.
5: Within the Quebec Safety Code, there are different types of rules. For any place where you're swimming, and particularly doing recreational swimming, such as just swimming around or jumping off the dock, at that point, lifeguards would be required at that place to be surveilling the place. If not, it's a question of insurance and safety. I mean, we don't want anything to happen to anybody using this.
0: Williams says the municipality has received some pushback from residents about the new rules, but that it's only the first year of the pilot project. If the need is there, he says the municipality will consider adding lifeguards next summer. Back here in Ottawa, OC Transpo says it's addressed a software problem that kept some electric buses from hitting the roads yesterday morning. A number of buses failed to charge properly overnight Friday at the St. Laurent Garage. Noah Weinberg is president of the local Amalgamated Transit Union. He says he woke up to a number of calls and messages from drivers who had to venture to other parts of the city to find a bus. Weinberg says some of the buses that were fully charged still couldn't get out of the garage.
6: You can imagine a lot of these are stationed in a garage, bumper to bumper, in all their charging portals. So even if it's only a certain amount of them that are affected, the way they line up inside of that queue, for lack of a better term, would affect whether or not they can go out and how quickly you can move buses and rotate them out so that service can get out.
0: In a statement, the City of Ottawa says it used shuttles to get drivers to garages where buses were available. It also says it will be reviewing what happened. Meanwhile, today is the first day of scaled-back summer service on OC Transpo. One big change, O Train Line 4 to the airport will run half as frequently on weekends, with trains showing up every 24 minutes rather than 12. There will also be reduced frequency on about 24 bus routes. OC Transpo says the service reductions are part of efforts to get its staffing and maintenance

0: That is the latest national and international news from World Report. I'm Jennifer Yoon. This is CBC News.
1: Uvang Eva Michael ukhak te galakut nagajami talamir mot ina tutupivaliyot amalaman na pivaliyag muyot CBC North TV kutigot kagatawitigot cbc.ca/north pivaliyon na tuinawatut nunatinne nunalilimane kana tamilo tu sa kami nagtunay persipat tugot igalagayaw tugot silaktuang mot takutawat tugot nagajami talamir mot siksimikan na nami fuame itermione.
2: Good morning. On this 28th of June, I'm Pia Chattopadhyay, and this is the Sunday Magazine. The Canada-US-Mexico joint review is just days away, and our Sunday politics panel is here to set up the stakes for CUSMA. That's first up. And then, summer's here, so are the wasps. But step away from the swatter. A zoologist will make her case for learning to love the animals so many of us loathe. In hour two, your waste is his work. You'll meet the self-described G-man who's lifting the lid on our ties to trash and what our garbage really says about us. And later on, her journalist son was killed by ISIS, and years later, she decided to meet one of the men involved. Diane Foley will share what that taught her about the value of dialogue across unthinkable divides. It all starts right now on the Sunday Magazine.

I'm Pia Chattopadhyay. You are listening to the Sunday Magazine. We are live on CBC Radio as well as on the free CBC News app. You can also tune in on your own time on CBC Listen, or you can get our podcast.

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